0: trained him.
1: And not being able to get out of bed.
0: Yes.
1: And he's dizzy all the time, and he's running 106.
0: Well, have you been doing what I recommended? Yes.
1: And he keeps fainting.
0: Fainting.
1: And not being able to get out of bed.
0: Yeah, fainting.
1: And not being able to get out of bed.
0: Yeah, have you been doing what I recommended? Yes.
1: And he keeps fainting.
0: Fainting.
1: And not being able to, and he's dizzy all the time, and he's running 106.
0: Well, have you been doing what I recommended?
1: Yes, I've given an awful lot of aspirin. And I gave him the antibiotics.
0: Well, have you been doing what I recommended? Fainting.
1: And not being able to get out of bed.
0: Yeah.
1: He keeps fainting.
0: Fainting.
1: And not being able to get out of bed.
0: Yes.
1: And he's dizzy all the time. He's running 106. He's fainting.
0: Fainting.
1: And not being able to get out of bed.
0: Yes.
1: And he keeps fainting.
0: Fainting.
1: And not being able to get out of bed.
0: Yes.
1: And he's dizzy all the time. And he's running 106. Yes, I've given an awful lot of aspirin. And he's dizzy all the time. And he's running 106.
0: Well, have you been doing what I recommended?
1: Yes, I've given an awful lot of aspirin. And I gave him the antibiotics. All the time, and he's running 106.
0: Well, have you been doing what I recommended?
1: Yes, I've given an awful lot of aspirin.
2: No.

provision of either jive recorders, mixers, and so on. Many of the speakers and

0: No.
1: No. No. No.

0: doctor? I just wonder that. I mean, are you an MD?
1: Yes.
0: Are you a real doctor? I just wonder that. I mean, are you an MD? I'll just open my mouth.
1: Let me look and say
0: ah. You just tell that. Are you a real doctor? I just wonder that. I mean, are you I tell you the thrilling thing that ever happened to me to say that Dr. Schweitzer exempt. Thrilling thing that ever happened to me to say that Dr. Schweitzer.
1: Let me look and say ah.
0: Ah. Just tell that. Are you a real doctor? I just wonder that. I mean, are you

0: to the president. Blood plot. Sorry, blood clot. And so, for just $10 million...
1: Stupidity! Stupidity! Stupidity! Stupidity! Stupidity! Stupidity! Stupidity! Stupidity! Stupidity! Stupidity! Stupidity!
2: Temperature.
3: Yeah, my temperature is normal.
4: XXX. Where are the weird people now? XXX.
5: Hey, you.
4: Compose me a song that pulls my hair with ace, with strength, with love.
5: XXX.
4: And send waves to me, XXX, to the space. Wait. 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
6: Hello, my name is Monika Pich. We are listening to the third episode of my series, Space Oddity Recollection, for Radio Tesla FM. In this episode, I will present a mix of various sounds produced by Robert Kuśmirowski, aka Udo Wolfram, a Polish multimedia artist. Extracts of original sounds used in the mix are as follows. Unten Wert, released in 1994, Das in 2008, Prof Un in 2009, Uhe Sie and Phonoman in 2013.

0: machine uses only two sounds produced electrically. One of these represents the breath. The other, the vibration of the vocal cords. There are no phonograph records or anything of that sort. Only electrical circuits, such as are used in telephone practice.
1: Let's see how you put expression into a sentence. Say, she saw me with no expression.
2: She saw me.
1: Now say it in answer to these questions. Who saw you?
2: She saw me.
1: Whom did she see?
2: She saw me.
1: Did she see you or hear you?

0: steps, what was the feeling? What was it, do you think, that drove you to want to be a musician?
1: Well,
0: have an interest in
1: it? Music I didn't choose music, it chose me. At 3 years old, you don't make any conscious decisions like that. So music chose me, I didn't make the choice.
0: Subconscious?
1: No, just my uncle was teasing this little three-year-old boy. I bet you can't. He was sitting at the piano, I bet you can't. I never sat down at the piano in my life at that time. I took a long time to decide now, 3 years old. You know, it took me a long time.
0: Yeah.
1: You know. But in any case, he was, I bet you can't. The rest is history.

how the good will endure no matter what. That Gershwin and the other writers wrote, which were, they're American classics too, but they never intended their compositions to be interpreted beyond their wildest dreams. Sarah Vaughan sings things that were that are beyond the wildest dreams of the writers. And Charlie Parker played things as April in Paris, when he played that You Were in Paris in April. And so on and so on. John Coltrane's biggest hit, My Favorite Things, come on. That's his biggest hit. So the wonderful thing, prior to our getting our own compositions on the road, like Horace Silver has done very wisely. Horace has a body of work all his own. He had some instances, rare, about covering some other songs, but very rare. But prior to our composing, like I present 80% of my music now, as opposed to 20% of other artists, other composers. That used to be 20% of my music, 80%, but now it's shifted to 80% Mr. Jamal and 20%. But before that, we would interpret songs beyond the wildest dreams. That's what has made up the so-called jazz phenomena. I mean, Lester Young, Polka Dots and Moonbeams, when he played that, come on. Nat Cole's Body and Soul, Lester Young's Body and Soul. Comet Records, Art Tatum playing all those wonderful things, Humor Rest, Flying Home, all those things. Come on.

Thank you very much. Here's a composition written by Mr. Richard Evans. It's about a city in South America. This one is called Bogota.

0: new rumba. He'll arrange based on my ensemble's the record we made, and the arrangement that is, and the other things that Miles did were incorporated. Red Gardens made a record called Arms Blues, one of my cop breaks I wrote in back in 1948, and it was used in Who's Afraid of Virginia Woolf on Broadway for 2 years. Just 30 seconds of Arms Blues performed by Miles Davis, Red Garland at the piano. So Miles was legendary. Figure still sells 5,000 units every month. So he was a phenomenal talent, and I accept the fact he admired me, and he accepted the fact that I admired him. All good things came from it, for both of us. But as far as working with Miles, a lot of people have, no, we were both leaders, and I'm still leading. And I had no desire to work with any other configuration outside of my own.
1: Yeah.
0: And same way with Miles. Miles had his own group, and out of his group came many, many giants. Chick Corea, Keith Jarrett, Cannonball Adderley, Bill Evans. A lot of great people came out of Miles's. Tony Williams was on. He had an uncanny knack for finding great talent. Like Duke had that knack too of finding that talent for talent.

0: propose that I give a brief statement, and then we go on to discuss it. Well, for clarity's sake, I divide the argument into distinct stages. First of all, I should say, we know that there are at least some beings in the world which do not contain in themselves the reason for their existence. For example, I depend on my parents, and now on the air, on food, and so on. Now, secondly, the world is simply the real or imagined totality or aggregate of individual objects, none of which contain in themselves alone the reason of their existence. There isn't any world distinct from the objects which form it, any more than the human race is something apart from the members. Therefore, I should say, since objects or events exist, and since no object of experience contains within itself the reason of its existence, this reason, the totality of objects, must have a reason external to itself, and that reason must be an existent being. Well, this being is either itself the reason for its own existence, or it is not. If it is, well and good. If not, then we must proceed further. But if we proceed to infinity in that sense, then there's no explanation of existence at all. So, I should say, in order to explain existence, we must come to a being which contains within itself the reason for its own existence, that is to say, which cannot not exist.
1: This raises a great many points, and it's not altogether easy to know where to begin. But I think that perhaps, in answering your argument, the best point with which to begin is the question of a necessary being. The word necessary, I should maintain, can only be applied significantly to propositions, and in fact, only to such as are analytic, that is to say, such as it is self-contradictory to deny. I could only admit a necessary being if there were a being whose existence it is self-contradictory to deny. I should like to know whether you would accept Leibniz's division of propositions into truths of reason and truths of fact, the former, the truths of reason, being necessary.
0: I certainly should not subscribe to what seems to be Leibniz's idea of truths and reason and truths of fact, since it would appear that for him there are in the long run only analytic propositions. I don't want to uphold the whole philosophy of Leibniz. I have made use of his argument from contingent to necessary being, basing the argument on the principle of sufficient reason, simply because it seems to me a brief and clear formulation of what is, the, in my opinion, the fundamental metaphysical argument for God's existence.
1: But to my mind, a necessary proposition has got to be analytic. I don't see what else it can mean. And analytic propositions are always complex and logically somewhat late. Rational animals are animals is an analytic proposition. But a proposition such as this is an animal can never be analytic. Well, in fact, all the propositions that can be analytic are somewhat late in the build-up of propositions.
0: Take the proposition, if there is a contingent being, then there is a necessary being. I consider that that proposition, hypothetically expressed, is a necessary proposition. If you are going to call every necessary proposition an analytic proposition, then in order to avoid a dispute in terminology, I will agree to call it analytic, though I don't consider it a tautological proposition. But the proposition is a necessary proposition only on the supposition that there is a contingent being. That there is a contingent being actually existing has to be discovered by experience. And the proposition that there is a contingent being is certainly not an analytic proposition. Though once you know, I should maintain, that there is a contingent being, it follows of necessity that there is a necessary being.
1: The difficulty of this argument is that I don't admit the idea of a necessary being, and I don't admit that there is any particular meaning in calling other beings contingent. These phrases don't, for me, have a significance, except within a logic that I reject.
0: A contingent being is a being which has not in itself the complete reason for its existence. That's what I mean by a contingent being. You know as well as I do that the existence of neither of us can be explained without reference to something or somebody outside us, our parents, for example. A necessary being, on the other hand, means a being that must and cannot not exist. You may say that there is no such being, but you will find it hard to convince me that you do not understand the terms I am using. If you do not understand them, then how can you be entitled to say that such a being does not exist, if that is what you do say?
1: Well, I would say that what you have been saying brings us back, it seems to me, to the ontological argument that there is a being whose essence involves existence, so that his existence is analytic. That seems to me to be impossible. And it raises, of course, the question, what one means by existence. And as to this, I think a subject named can never be significantly said to exist, but only a subject described, and that existence, in fact, quite definitely, is not a predicate.
0: Well, you say, I believe, that it is bad grammar, or rather bad syntax, to say, for example, T.S. Eliot exists. One ought to say, for example, the author of Murder in the Cathedral exists. Are you going to say that the proposition, the cause of the world exists, is without meaning? You may say that the world has no cause, but I fail to see how you can say that the proposition that the cause of the world exists is meaningless. Put it in the form of a question. Has the world a cause, or does a cause of the world exist? Most people surely would understand the question, even if they don't agree about the answer.
1: Certainly, the question, does the cause of the world exist, is a question that has meaning. But if you say, yes, God is the cause of the world, where using God as a proper name, then God exists, will not be a statement that has meaning. That is the position that I'm maintaining. Because, and therefore, it will follow that it cannot be an analytic proposition ever to say that this or that exists. Take, for example, suppose you take as your subject the existent round square. It would look like an analytic proposition that the existent round square exists. But it doesn't exist.
0: No, it doesn't. Then surely you can't say it doesn't exist unless you have a conception of what existence is. As to the phrase, existent round square, I should say that it has no meaning at all.
1: I quite agree. Then I should say the same thing in another context in reference to a necessary being.
0: Well, we seem to have arrived at an impasse. To say that a necessary being is a being that must exist and cannot not exist has for me a definite meaning. For you, it has no meaning.
1: Well, we can press the point a little, I think. A being that must exist and cannot not exist would surely, according to you, be a being whose essence involves existence.
0: Yes, a being the essence of which is to exist. But I should not be willing to argue the existence of God simply from the idea of his essence, because I don't think we have any clear intuition of God's essence as yet. I think we have to argue from the world of experience to God.
1: Yes, I quite see the distinction. But at the same time, for a being with sufficient knowledge, it would be true to say, here is this being whose essence involves existence.
0: Yes, certainly. If anybody saw God, he would see that God must exist.
1: So that, I mean, there is a being whose essence involves existence, although we don't know that essence. We only know there is such a being.
0: Yes. I should add, we don't know the essence a priori. It is only true a posteriori, through our experience of the world, that we come to a knowledge of the existence of that being. And then, one argues, the essence and existence must be identical. Because if God's essence and God's existence were not identical, then some sufficient reason for this existence would have to be found beyond God.
1: So it all turns on this question of sufficient reason. And I must say, you haven't defined sufficient reason in a way that I can understand. What do you mean by sufficient reason? You don't mean cause?
0: Not necessarily. Cause is a kind of sufficient reason. Only contingent being can have a cause. God is his own sufficient reason. But he is not cause of himself. By sufficient reason in the full sense, I mean an explanation adequate for the existence of some particular being.
1: But when is an explanation adequate? Suppose I am about to make a flame with a match. You may say that the adequate explanation of that is that I rub it on the box.
0: Well, for practical purposes, but theoretically that's only a partial explanation. An adequate explanation must ultimately be a total explanation, to which nothing further can be added.
1: Then I can only say you're looking for something which can't be got and which one ought not to expect to get.
0: To say that one has not found it is one thing. To say that one should not look for it seems to me rather dogmatic. What I'm doing is to look for the reason, in this case the cause, of the objects, the real or imagined totality of which constitute what we call the universe. You say, I think, that the universe, or my existence if you prefer, or any other existence, is unintelligible.
1: I shouldn't say unintelligible. I think it is without explanation. Intelligible, to my mind, is a different thing. Intelligible has to do with the thing itself, intrinsically, and not with its relations.
0: Well, my point is that what we call the world is intrinsically unintelligible, apart from the existence of God. You see, I don't believe that the infinity of the series of events, I mean a horizontal series, so to speak, if such an infinity could be proved, would be in the slightest degree relevant to the situation. If you add up chocolates, you get chocolates after all, and not a sheep. If you add up chocolates to infinity, you presumably get an infinite number of chocolates. So if you add up contingent being to infinity, you still get contingent beings, not a necessary being. An infinite series of contingent beings would be, to my way of thinking, as unable to cause itself as one contingent being. However, you say, I think, that it is illegitimate to raise the question of what will explain the existence of any particular object.
1: It's quite all right if you mean by explaining it simply finding a cause for it.
0: Well, why stop at one particular object? Why shouldn't one raise the question of the cause of the existence of all particular objects?
1: Because I see no reason to think there is any. The whole concept of cause is one we derive from our observation of particular things. I see no reason whatsoever to suppose that the total has any cause whatsoever. I can illustrate what seems to me to be your fallacy. Every man who exists has a mother. And it seems to be your argument is, therefore the human race must have a mother. But obviously the human race hasn't a mother. That's a different logical sphere.
0: Well, I can't really see a parity. If I was saying every object has a phenomenal cause, therefore the whole series has a phenomenal cause, there would be a parity. But I'm not saying that. I'm saying every object has a phenomenal cause, if you insist on the infinity of the series, but the series of phenomenal causes is an insufficient explanation of the series. Therefore the series has not a phenomenal cause, but a transcendent cause.
1: Well, that's always assuming that not only every particular thing in the world, but the world as a whole, must have a cause. For that assumption, I see no ground whatever. If you give me a ground, I'll listen to it.
0: Well, the series of events is either caused or it's not caused. If it is caused, there must obviously be a cause outside the series. If it's not caused, then it's sufficient to itself. And if it's sufficient to itself, it is what I call necessary. But it can't be necessary, since each member is contingent, and we've agreed that the total is no reality apart from the members. Therefore, it can't be necessary. And I should like to observe in passing that the statement the world is simply there and is inexplicable can't be got out of logical analysis. I cannot see how science could be conducted on any other assumption than that of order and intelligibility in nature. The physicist presupposes, at least tacitly, that there is some sense in investigating nature and looking for the causes of events, just as the detective presupposes that there is some sense in looking for the cause of a murder. The metaphysician assumes that there is sense in looking for the reason or cause of phenomena. And not being a Kantian, I consider that the metaphysician is as justified in his assumption as the physicist. When Sartre, for example, says the world is gratuitous, I think that he hasn't sufficiently considered what is implied by gratuitous.
1: I think there seems to be a certain unwarrantable extension here. The physicist looks for causes. That does not necessarily imply that there are causes everywhere. A man may look for gold without assuming that there is gold everywhere. If he finds gold, well and good. If he doesn't, he's had bad luck. The same is true with the physicist's look for causes. As for Sartre, I don't profess to know what he means, and I shouldn't like to be thought to interpret him. But for my part, I do think the notion of the world having an explanation is a mistake. I don't see why one should expect it to have.
0: Your general point, then, Lord Russell, is that it's illegitimate even to ask the question of the cause of the world.
1: Yes, that's my position.
0: Well, if it's a question that for you has no meaning, it's of course very difficult to discuss it, isn't it?
1: Yes, it is very difficult. What do you say? Shall we pass on to some other issue?
0: Let's. Well, perhaps I might say a word about religious experience.
2: Игорь Терентьев. Бесконечный тост в честь Софии Георгиевны.

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0: And now we're going to drop an E with Somnambulist Internationale and Radio On.
1: One, two, three, four.

0: coward. Like a rotter. 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
1: These are the Peter Storm Ormskirk boots. You can pick up in the high street from Millets or Blacks for around £40 at the moment. Now, not everyone can afford high-end boots. Perhaps you don't get out on the hills enough to really justify that sort of investment. But you can get a pair of decent walking boots from the high street without too much money.

0: We destroyed and we left.
1: Somnambulist International walked flat, barefoot, the backward stance of those who have never played.
2: Somnambulist International moved freely, did not impede movement.
1: Out and loose.
2: His kin was beaten in winter light or summer sun.
1: The gone lacked all attention.
2: Woman worked beside.
1: House was definite, even by these simple means. Much complicated variety remained.
2: Senses were more free.
1: Our own keeping some of the old animal instincts.
2: Walking on silent water. Many sounds we miss.
1: Sounds of the streams.
2: The distant waterfall. A broken echo.
1: From the sound made by passing grass.
2: Personalities varied, but all had the same basic training.
1: Things learned by using.
2: Watched it change into snow.
1: Learned by explosive accident.
2: Hunger taught the value of language.
1: SI were on the earth for everything.
2: The same earth.
1: And the same unreliable lord in a drafty castle.
2: The peasant in a stuffy hut wore the same skin.
1: The fleas bit both.
2: And the suns ruled everybody.
1: The king himself could not have spring earlier than his lowest dependent.
2: Depending on one another in all things.
1: Including discomfort. Much of our knowledge is second-hand, and our very speech betrays us when we say, I know.
2: SI did know.
1: This modern woman. The woman saw the field, smelt the reek.
2: Man did not just see leather. He saw the beast.
1: And knew the effort of slaughtering.
2: Lived on the outskirts of escape.
1: Entirely isolated, he would work alone daily with the same.
2: Work, but think he must. The heavy work, slow for hours.
1: He broke up the earth. However small, it would always be possible to divide them again, and yet again. Until they were the very dust from which it all began.
2: Walking alone, lying down to rest, he would let the weight of his thoughts slide away.
1: He let the heavy mind look into the water, seeing the reflection of his own face and the fish below, and hearing birds.
2: He saw separate worlds, each of the other. His thought reached far beyond speech.
1: He realized the element

why are cowboys talking about reification? One cowboy says to the other, what you seen, man? Reification. Hey, I guess that means lots of hard work, a lot of big books, big table, a lot of paper spread out. No, man, I drift. I just drift.

0: Escalator Express. Saints rise from the ground with theatrical suspense. The chimneys, roofs, and imposing walls which dominate are revealed to the Somnambulist International. Here, before thousands of passengers, the castle's significance is reduced to a row of bus stops overlooking history.
1: The rooms are closed to the public.

3, 9, 7, 1, 5. 3, 9, 7, 1, 5. 3, 9, 7, 1, 5.

I was brought up in Scarborough on the east coast of Yorkshire. There are no musical conservatoires there, and I was largely self-taught. My love of the moors helped me in this. Up there, I could test my ear on the natural sounds around me and jot down the notes in a little

0: The hour of splendor in the grass, of glory in the flower. We will grieve not, rather find strength in what remains behind.
1: I was about to embark on a great adventure, which was to change my entire life.
2: It has been my privilege to travel, and in those travels we enter the landscape to learn something, obligated to pay attention
3: rather than pose questions,
2: to approach a person,
3: an intelligent conversation,
2: to take in one long observation,
3: a fully dilated experience.
2: We imagine
3: more complex than language.
2: We begin to find a home, to sense the ground where one feels one's strength is drawn.
3: It comes from the desire most often found in a bull.
2: A wounded bull goes to gather himself. He returns his pain. It is unfortunate that the word is compromised in this way, for the idea itself is quite beautiful.
3: We know exactly who we are.
2: The place from which we speak our deepest beliefs conveys more art.
3: This sense of being in the bullfight, want no part of.
2: I would like to take this word beyond ordinary meaning and suggest that it applies to the modern world. Our search can imagine no deeper pleasure than the fullness of our residence here. Horror of the framework.
3: I do not love, but love calls.
2: Love is alive and the physical context lives.
3: I ask myself,
2: where is the woman standing before lifeless porpoises? A beach standing ankle deep.
3: Flying over the mountains.
2: Seeing the clear earth.
3: The streams running. Who does not want to say,
2: forgive me, thou bleeding earth. I am the butcher.
3: We ask ourselves.
2: Our sense of loss has made us feel the dark. A place where we might stand.
3: We answer what is now the mental crisis.
2: Acid erosion.
3: But what we really think is something much larger.

0: the year 2022. Nothing runs anymore. Nothing works. But the people are the same. And the people will do anything to get what they need.
1: This is the police!

0: This series of journeys is a search. A search for those first civilizations and their continuing legacy.
1: To divide history into periods is misleading. The river of history flows so fast or slow in different places, and always the face that moves. History run dry, it becomes clogged and slow in places, where the land circles round and round upon itself, or held back in that dead water. The slow slugs slide through the slime. The blind fish sleep. The water so thick, it does not even stir. The backwater of history. Man unmoved for centuries.
2: Basically, we are studying an individual. Anything according to his living conditions. What he had in common with other men, however different they might appear, was the end complete? Their food, shelter, clothing, everything. Their bodies occupied their thoughts, the basis of their existence. We must not underestimate the importance of this intense Scally. Hillman, seaman, or lowlander.
3: And so that was Radio On. The text was taken from Goat Island. The man in the voice was Steve Hillman. The woman in the voice was Becky Valentine. Man at the controls was Sunscreen Sound. Whatever happened to Somnambulist Internationale?

0: case in terms of
1: sustained community,
0: of water,
1: vegetable,
0: it is even more
1: flowing,
0: case with
1: non-human
0: bodies of
1: connections,
0: water.
1: Standing,
0: viewing
1: water,
0: to water as
1: flowing,
0: right is
1: surrounding gestation throughout system, ditches, community,
0: far more
1: although
0: than bodies,
1: biodiversity,
0: animals,
1: plants, geological,
0: the right
1: sustained,
0: water people address
1: flowing,
0: watery bodies.
1: Water
0: bodies
1: continually
0: that not only depend
1: moves,
0: upon the water we humans replicate,
1: relation
0: and
1: between
0: throughout biological
1: gestation,
0: and technological process,
1: differentiation,
0: but on whom
1: ditches,
0: we humans,
1: expressions,
0: for our
1: the human,
0: gestation,
1: drip,
0: sustenance,
1: irrigation, upper
0: in other words,
1: life,
0: this is not just a case
1: plans,
0: of granting equal
1: force,
0: to the interests of
1: fact,
0: human animals,
1: logic, water,
0: say,
1: partake,
0: sufficient
1: irrigation,
0: amniotic,
1: hydrological,
0: rather,
1: increasingly,
0: we must recognize
1: technology,
0: that the interests of all bodies of water
1: projects,
0: are
1: varying
0: human bodies
1: water,
0: of water exist only because
1: history,
0: animal bodies of water have gestated
1: usable,
0: us.
1: Cholera,
0: symbiotic evolutionary
1: cost,
0: gestation points
1: morphing,
0: implication
1: ontologically
0: of bodies that goes beyond
1: self-sufficient
0: of different but equally
1: practice,
0: interests,
1: watery selves,
0: the current paradigm
1: geophysical
0: of human rights on its own
1: wake
0: is poorly
1: remain
0: equipped.
1: Denying
0: the importance of such
1: ignorant
0: interpretations,
1: critically proliferate,
0: modal,
1: discrete, self-sufficient,
0: companion
1: morphing,
0: species,
1: geophysical,
0: further complications,
1: ontological,
0: with a
1: watery
0: based
1: selves.
0: Approach.

Hey!

0: Now, don't you worry about a thing, Mr. Sheriff's office is round up the guilty party or parties and have brought to trial, you know.
1: Is that sure?
2: Let me get out of here.
3: You're getting out the back way with me, and this gun will be right in your back. Now move and make it snappy.
4: This was a setup. The whole thing?
5: From the very beginning.
6: It's a .38 caliber job, and one bullet is missing.
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1: 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He must have suspected something.

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0: I am a field negro now, exodusing from these wretched plains. 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Oh, the audacity, the caucasity of it all. Thank you for refusing me that inch, because now I do not recognize your yardstick. The scales have toppled, the curtains have collapsed, the blonde baboon's ass is bare in the open, and I am a field negro now. I do not want your equality. It was never yours to give me, and even then it was too minor, too little, too late. Pull the balaclava over my heart and set it running. 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Get me my flowers, shower them petals over my escape routes. 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It's my ringtone. 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Let me show you what you taught me about crime. 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We are all field negroes now. Just dead to talk, get me my bag. Maybe one day we'll see eye to eye on fancy furniture, but right now though, sorry not sorry. Hashtag burn it all. Just burn it all.
1: Cabaret. 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

It could have been a complete disaster. It could have been a complete disaster. It could have been a complete disaster. A complete disaster. Nice, I could have. You. Nice to I could have met you. It could have been a complete disaster for them.

0: Now to the point in the show where we batten down the hatches, Jeff fastens his safety belt, and he prepares for his mad moment. Well, before we start, this organ's unique, isn't it, Jeff?
1: Yes, it certainly is, Don. It's the only organ of its type made by Honecker that still remains in a theatre today.
0: Well, it's virtually the only one in captivity.
1: Yes, the only other one is in school, Northampton School, which came from the Blasting Coventry. This is indeed.

You went so far away, I had no words to say. You wrote me out of tune, then left me for the moon. It's such a simple tale, one that will never fail to open wounds inside the soul that will be there till we're all old. I couldn't help the things we did, or even words we said.

Mm-hmm.

1, 2, 3, 4, 5, 6, 7, 8, 9, 60. 1, 2, 3, 4, 5, 6, 7, 8, 9, 60. 1, 2, 3, 4, 5, 6.

0: Yeah. Hello? Yeah, I'm playing in a band called Spoost. Yeah. To me, it's like when the music starts, it's like I go deep in some kind of way. We all go deep, I feel. We walk around in some kind of old house. Maybe it's my grandfather's, my father's family's old house, something like that is fundamental. Finding stuff in the walls, and maybe an old gun or something that was used in the war, and I don't know what's going to happen there, but just keep on finding, not knowing what really is happening behind the curtain, and just keep on walking through these old walls and playing and singing and getting depressed and being happy at the same time, just finding all these kind of energies around there. Yeah, just beyond the surface, maybe it's just keep building the house. Yeah, it's like that. And
1: hills, it's so beautiful.
0: And some point, maybe within an hour or two, maybe you got that.
1: Hardly daring to move, it's so beautiful. 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Hardly daring to move, it's so beautiful. Hardly daring to move, it's so beautiful. Hardly daring to move, it's so beautiful. 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

0: My doppelganger, I want you to write on the walls of the Athenian zone, I am my object.
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0: I want you to burn your list of creditors and sponsors and start acting as to tomorrow, to January, to Catalyst, to Orange, to Direct, loudly, opulent, to tangible.
1: Opulent, to tangible.
0: I want you to keep out the verbalist toxic invader and crown philosopher kings with stuffed vegetables and cascading turquoise wigs. I want your philosophy to be too hemostatic, too androgynous, too tweet, too confessional, too bones, too mud. I want you to unearth a room from that mud. I want you to write on the walls of your room, dreaming method. I want your method to be too digital, too neurons, too jaybird, too pink, too piratic. I want you to reverse the female character and become Witch 8, a long collaborative body that replies to all, forwards, prints, deletes, shows original, our original language. I want you to write a love poem and suck my tongue. I want to speak what you'll tell me to speak and collage dialogues. I want our poetics to be too genetic, too eucalyptus, too financial, too common, this unexpected turn of events. I want to exchange my value for yours, for now, for the time of entwinement and corruption, death's corruption, potentially including idyllic sounds, lyric intentions, and untold moves. Then I'll appropriate your power as I please.
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She's a shit.

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one tip, one tip, one tip, one tip, one tip, one tip, one tip, one tip, one tip, one tip, one tip, one tip, one tip, one tip, one tip, one tip, one tip, one tip, one tip, one tip, one tip, one tip, one tip, one tip, one tip, one tip, one tip, one tip, one t

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0: It's pretty warm already.
1: Yeah, the sun's shining.
0: Yeah, and there was, when I arrived here a couple of hours ago, there was a lot of cloud coverage, which seems to be clearing off.

0: Okay, this is a piece called Body Garden Experiment by Kerry Morrison. Our bodies excrete food waste on a regular basis. Plop, flush, and it's gone. Occasionally, we may be tempted to peer over the rim into the murky water to see if the sweet corn we ate is visible, a shiny nugget of yellow lodged in the log. Likewise, poo after beetroot or red currants can be quite exciting. Instead of the usual brown in the bowl, the pan is awash with magenta. Peering at our own poo in the privacy of our own loo can be quite revealing. What our bodies dispel as waste contains organic matter and viable seeds. Our poo holds the potential for new life to sprout. Not waste, but a seed-dispersing mechanism, one of nature's flora-fauna symbiosis. Certain plants rely on the animal kingdom's mechanisms of seed dispersal. Fruits such as cherries, tomatoes, raspberries, red currants, and melons have seeds within the sweet, nutritious flesh. The sweetness attracts birds and animals to eat the whole fruit, including the seeds, which are encased in digestion-resilient shells. The seeds are then transported within the gut of the eater to a location away from the parent plant before being deposited through defecation. Packed in a healthy amount of manure, the seeds are released in ideal conditions for germination. This cycle of growth is part of life on Earth that we humans have, by and large, opted out of, unless we are engaging in outdoor activities such as hiking or making art and getting caught short. In today's globalized society, we can travel easily and quickly from one country to another, crossing continents in hours. Within our digestive tracts, the flesh, fluid, and seeds of produce are being transported as we move from one country to another. We can also readily buy and eat fresh fruits imported from around the world, adding further layers of transportation and geographical mileage to the contents of our stomachs. So what happens if, on our travels, we do get caught short and have to relieve our bowels in the landscape? We should be aware that our shit can have environmental implications.
1: Interesting recordings with vegetables this last few days, Kate. I was wondering about this question, if it can be some kind of, not silence, but a kind of muted sound, if that's the sound of the earth maybe, like, or what could be an audio, bit of a creative question to answer, but I like it anyway.
0: Body Garden Experiment was a real-time illustration of one of nature's flora-fauna symbiosis, a garden produced from planting the waste matter discharged from my bowels.
1: Do you have anything to say? What's the sound of the soil or the earth?
2: Soil and even fire, what you're hearing, like all the things I can think of, all the sounds I can think about are when they engage with something.
0: For 5 consecutive days leading up to my departure, I kept a log of all food ingested and, where known, the country of origin of the food consumed. The log began with my evening meal on Tuesday the 19th of August and continued until I arrived at my destination. I arrived in the city of Gongju, Cheongnam Province on Saturday the 23rd of August 2008. For 4 days I shat in buckets. Each defecation had its own bucket, sealed and labelled with the date and time of deposit and probable seed contents gleaned from my diary. Before the planting of Body Garden Experiment began, a contract was drawn up and signed.
2: So maybe if we were on if human beings had different lifespan and listened faster or slower, that you'd be able to hear it.
0: Yeah. A cage frame was built and installed adjacent to the artist's toilet block in order to contain any future plant growth prevent animals ingesting the fruits and contaminating the local habitat with the foreign seeds.
2: I think there are like recordings from space when you talked about that. You said that planets have a sound. Each planet has a different sound that can be picked up.
0: The collected poos were regimentally planted in pieces in pots. Each pot was date tagged and the rows of potted poo were labelled with seeds ingested that might grow into plants.

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Is that, could that be, could it be a fire? Sounds like a, something what is raining, some water dropping down, something or like some little balls rolling around and falling down. Yeah, this is not a real fire. It is not a real fire. I mean, there's some talk in the back, but there's no fire. In fact, it's just Nacht.

0: There's time and there's duration, the extensive and the intensive, the measurable and the incalculable, the one and the many. Time, duration, a bifurcation in terms and implied meaning, symbolically performed by an old argument between the physicist Albert Einstein and the philosopher Henri Bergson. As the story is told, either Bergson lost the argument or Einstein won it. A subtle differentiation, but one whose terms rest on the means and style of argumentation, rather than the essential truth or provability of the argument itself. To be fair, it's always been hard to argue philosophy over calculus. Socratics proceeds by logic and proof, after all. Besides, time doesn't carry wins or losses. It carries only change.
1: In the background, you can hear Apollo circling the moon. It's a recording from NASA's archives. And we'll just listen to that while we wait for Sasha to join us.

speaking. Oh, hello. Great, thank you. Yes, I sat here on a hilltop in Stuttgart near a castle called Academy Schloss Solitude, and I have next to me a turnstile radio antenna, which looks like a kind of stick of metal with four crosses on a kind of top bit and four crosses on a lower bit. And I have this antenna connected to a laptop in front of me. The laptop has a piece of software called Cubic SDR software, which is an open source piece of software that actually allows me to pull in radio signals from this portable antenna I have next to me. And it is a very balmy and warm afternoon. We just got a kind of large amount of cumulus clouds that rolled over us on this hill, and it's very, very warm. I am sitting on this hill speaking to you, and I'm about to do a satellite seance.

Hello, I'm Vladimir Khrushchev. I'm a field recordist and an audio maker from Sergiv Posad in Russia. A few years ago, I made a short feature about people whose dreams never came true in their lives. Back then, I didn't know about the Dacha Radio Festival and the Dacha Radio itself, and I'm really, really happy that this old feature fits in the festival program, as it was also inspired by the visitation of a comet. This program is in Russian, so I would like to say a few words for those of you who don't speak Russian. There are three characters in this program. The first one is Tatiana, speaking of her childhood dream as she wanted to become an astronaut, or cosmonaut, as we used to say in Russia. But she was told by the doctors that her blood pressure isn't high enough for her to become a cosmonaut. Today, years later, she works as a teacher in a kindergarten. Her current job, she says, is pretty much like being a cosmonaut. It's a whole new world and she never knows what to expect next. Well, next is Alexander. He dreams of his own recording studio, production studio, but as the years went by, this dream floated further and further away. It's about time to become sad, he says. Finally, Yevgeny, who wanted to become a medievalist to study the Middle Ages, but he was trained as an engineer instead. Probably family pressure, we don't know. Which isn't a catastrophe, he explains, as there are lots of chances to be had during a lifetime, and the most important thing is to keep your creative aspirations alive. So, have a good time listening to this, and if you don't speak Russian, I hope you will enjoy the music of the language. Thank you.

0: don't care about constellations or where is this kind of planet far, far away in front of me. And I think the tastiness would transform into kind of desire, which has also a lot to do with taste. Your desire to have an explosion on your tongue, which starts there and goes through your whole body. And this kind of also happens when I'm sitting on Earth and watching stars or looking at the moon.
1: But if you would have to pick, let's say, elements of the elements we know in space and decide what they would taste like if the universe or looking at the universe would be just as sitting at a table where everything could be served for you in your human-centric, earthy-centric way, can you pick elements that we know of from the universe and translate them into food?
0: I think my first idea is actually pretty simple. I'm thinking of chewing on a rock and sucking on it and taking all of the saltiness, the elements in it, because, well, actually, there are stones outside and they have kind of the same similar elements like here on Earth. The only difference kind of is maybe this space in between us. They're so far away to reach, so I think I would really try to chew a stone and connect it probably with saltiness, like we started our conversation.
1: We started our conversation in Dacha Radio burning hot. We thought about burning hot, and for me, if I have to translate my experience of the universe from data, from the codex that I know through the screens, how I reach this information, I would say, for example, the burning hot is Proxima Centauri. You know about Proxima Centauri? I would actually, if I would be a star, I think that's me.
0: Really?
1: Yeah.
0: I would like to be actually no really star. I would like to be the process. So that, like, this dust, which is like have this interaction with the air and the other materials out of space, which can create stars and transform into that. But I think if I would like to be some element in the universe, I would like be part of this dance of the dust in the universe. And I don't know why, I think my part in this dust would be cinnamon.

There's an old story told in the Kalevala, which is the epic work of the Finnish nation. And there, it was a woman, a very lonely woman at the beginning of all times. And her name was Luonata.

And she was swimming in a huge ocean. Nothing else was there. She, the ocean, and the loneliness. So after spending 700 years in that ocean being lonely, she decided to say something. And the sound of her words made a white bird appear. And this bird lost two eggs. And the two eggs landed in her lap, on her knees. But then a breeze came, and the eggs went into the sea. And touched by the seawater, a wave of light was coming out of the eggs, and they broke. And their shells split in two. So the egg yolk, the yellow stuff, became the earth. And the white became the stars, the clouds, and the moon.

0: fields with raspberry aside. 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
1: Hallo Helen.
2: Ja, jetzt suche ich mir jemand. Hello, would you please assist me and pick a constellation?
3: Neben mir sitzt Tim Schleinitz. Tim Schleinitz ist schon den ganzen Abend hier. Fast den ganzen
2: Abend. Wow, you have a full price. Because that's
4: full price.
2: Perseus ist the inspiration for the Perseiden shower.
3: Er ist unser Tontechniker für die Nacht.
2: He's the constellation that rules these nights.
3: Aber Tim, du hast hier Musik mitgebracht, und zwar aus einem Film.
2: Do you have any story to tell about this time of year?
1: Im Staub der Sterne heißt der.
2: Have you seen some falling star?
1: Ich kann fast sagen, also für mich zumindest, die Musik ist fast besser als der Film, auch wenn der auch was
4: I've heard of this, yeah, that you wish upon a falling star.
1: Besonderes an sich hat vielleicht, wo wir später nochmal drauf zurückkommen oder gleich.
2: Here it's really common. If you see a Sternschnuppe, as we call it, you make a wish, but you don't tell.
1: Genau, 1976, wir machen jetzt also auch ein bisschen eine Zeitreise.
3: Auch Krieg der Sterne ist ja in der Zeit rausgekommen.
2: Do you tell?
1: Ja, genau, 77.
4: No, we don't tell either. You keep it secret, yeah.
3: Eine Zeitreise zurück in die DDR und in vorwärts in die
1: Auch in der DDR war das tatsächlich.
3: Vorwärts in die
1: Science Fiction, genau. Kosmonautenclubs, wo man Mitglied sein konnte. 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Teilweise also besonders sehr wissenschaftlich, die nicht war, die sein wollte.
0: Like the asteroid shower, which crashed on a raspberry field somewhere in the universe. If raspberry field would be dark matter.
5: Hello, everybody. We have just passed 3 hours and 27 minutes of darkness, or transition between the sunset and the rise of the moon happening right now. My name is Ella Spaulding, and I'm going to guide you through a little moonrise meditation moment. Let's entertain the idea of the sun and moon energies and use them as our allies. They say the sun energy is more outgoing, active, extroverted, and is great for getting things done, whereas the moon is more internal, reflective, introverted, and can help us discern, set in motion the intentions behind our sunny actions. I find it very interesting that when the sun rises tomorrow morning, it will share the sky with the moon for about 10 hours. So both of these energies will be available to us simultaneously under the sky of Berlin until the afternoon. But back to this present moment. As this is a waning moon, this is a time to let go, release, retire, remove anything from your life that is no longer serving you. Or, without being so dramatic, you may just want to make sense of what happened in this cycle. The new moon, coming soon, will offer you the space to set new intentions. So, for this effect, I invite you to do a little mudra, hand yoga position, from my series, In Our Hands, a mudra toolkit for personal and planetary well-being. Find a comfortable sitting position. Shake your hands to get rid of spent energy from the day.

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And as you continue breathing deeply, notice your posture and the effect of the breath

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0: there was absolutely no electrical lights anywhere. And we were just stuck there in the middle of a field, maybe a bit lost or something like that, or just on our way home. And we stood there and we actually saw the meteor shower. Then we saw their stars falling. We saw their stars falling.
1: Marta.
2: Tonight is very a strange night.
1: We've been floating around in cable chaos.
2: Yeah. Something was not working suddenly. Electronics, technology.
1: But now it's working.
2: Yeah.
1: We got cut off just as you were explaining what's happening.
2: Yeah. I make it shorter than now because... Yeah. So, please, late birds, stay awake or put your alarm clock and wake up at 3 o'clock because we will go on recording for 2 more hours. What I want to say quickly is how I try to detect meteor echoes. So, I point the antenna in direction France, Dion. Wait a moment. Yeah. Because in France there is a radar, it's called GRAVIS. GRAVIS radar is a radar that normally sends radio waves to detect a satellite and debris from outer space. And those radio waves are reflecting the meteor trails when the meteor enter into the exosphere. There is a strange signal coming in. It's interference. Tonight is really the ghost into the machine.
1: It's only gonna get worse.
2: Hot electronic. Well, tonight we will be very weird, I tell you. So, just to finish, when the meteor enter into the exosphere, blow up like a giant light, full of light, full of energy. And because the interaction with the gases from the atmosphere makes the meteor glowing. So when this meteor glow release a trail, and trail is sometimes depends to the if the meteor is big or smaller, and those radio waves that are sent by the radar reflect on the rail, and the rail is and this reflection comes back to Earth, and is the moment when I try with my antenna to detect this echo. The echo is coming from the reflection between the signal that the radar send to the outer space and the reflection that the signal does on the rail of the meteorite. Then the result of it, it's a kind of a funny voice, like a ping or...
1: Last time seconds. You made the sound.
2: Yeah.
1: Can you do it again?
2: Pew! Sometimes like... Pew! Big heart. Small echo. And tonight we try to do that, to detect this.
1: Well, actually, we'll be here the whole time and we'll be listening the whole time on the data radio stream and on the FM signal. And then we'll come back and see how it's going with the antenna.
2: Exactly. See you later.
1: You.

Hola. Gracias por venir. ¿Es algún de los Estados Unidos? We're real stoked to be here tonight. This is our first time in Barcelona. I'm sorry, that's the only Catalan that I learned for being here tonight. And I'm just going to bumble along in English from henceforth. But yeah, thanks for being here. It's great to be here with you. We have more jams.

exists to protect and to separate. One silence sounding shook me.

Muchas gracias. 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Not enough time? Do we? How long is it? It's to 5 of 10. Do we have time to play an 8-minute long song? Or is it okay? See? Okay, this is our last one. Gracias. Gracias for Victor and Sylvia for being so cool. I heard there's a dance party later.

Muchas gracias. Tenim CDs per la venda. And yeah, thanks to June or July. And that's everything. Thank you.

Thank you.

Thank you.

Thank you.

Spring. The arrival of spring is marked by the flowering of daffodils under the trees. Every year their yellow heads wave amid the memorial tributes, a sure sign that winter is coming to an end.

0: I revisited where I'd put them, and there's nothing there. I even took a photograph of the scene, and the camera dates them. I think they're about 10 days apart. On this occasion, the weather was good, and there was a busload of Korean students, I think they were, arrived at the site, started taking copious notes. There was a large, I'll describe them as a funeral party, probably about 12 people, in the secret garden. The place was very busy, typically busy, and the dog walker was still there. He walked past with his collie, same man. I went at the same time.
1: So my mum came to visit a few years ago, 2018, and my brother, who lives down south, he drove up and we visited the tree together. And my mum said it was the most memorable day that she had. We tried to give her a really good time, but she said that is the day that stands out for her. It was a beautiful day. And so this tree has now, it's now got new, it's got my brother down south who has his memories of it as well. He lives down in Leatherhead. My mum in South Africa, she's communicated that to my dad. So that tree, the angel and the site and the memorial garden, that's just, it's got little dots in many places now. When I tell my mum that I've been to the tree again, she always says, are there things from when we visited last? What's in the tree still? She always asks me if there's anything left.
0: I'm comforted in the knowledge that she would have approved.
1: Earlier this year, my friend Jen, who actually showed me the memorial garden at first, she died of pancreatic cancer. And coincidentally, she had the same birthday as my brother. So I always visit the tree on my brother's birthday and Boxing Day, and also just like when I need a little think. I always go to the tree, but most of the time I just lie on the grass, if it's not wet. I lie on the grass in front of the tree, or I put my coat down if it is wet, and I just have a little think. When I went to go and visit, I took two separate bunches of flowers and I put them at the bottom of the tree. I've kind of stopped putting ribbons in because there's so much stuff there now, and I just think that the flowers will just sort of go back into the earth. What I'd started to do for Jen is I started to make her playlists to keep her occupied, just for something to do when she was having her chemo treatment. On this last, on the joint birthdays, I went there and I took a little picnic. And I took my phone and I played the playlist that I'd made for her there. But it actually felt better because I wasn't just sort of lounging around and doing nothing. I had something to do. I had my lunch to eat. I had something to listen to. It reminded me of both of them. So the visits are still as memorable and meaningful to me as they were when I started to visit.
0: It's this sharing with other folk and the angel becoming its guardian in the secret garden sense. That's how I put it together.
1: I don't think it's a sad ritual. I think it's a, like, obviously I would absolutely love for them to be there, and I've had other losses as well. We had a cousin who died, and she lived in the US, and there's no grave for me or memorial site for me to visit, so I take flowers for her, and my grandson's stepfather, he passed away from cancer, and he's buried up in Scotland, and it's not easy for us to get there. But we loved him very much, and it's, you know, I tried to do, if they were a football fan, I tried to put the colours of the football team down in the flowers. So my brother was a Manchester United fan, so it's always red and yellow roses for him. I still do the Christmas presents ribbons, but like the one time I took, it was a willow star woven into to look like a star. And I really liked the star shape because there were five of us in our family. And when my brother got married, there were five of them in his family. He had three children. And he died when he was 50. He just turned 50. So I thought there's all these fives. So when I hung up the ribbons, I hung up the best five, and I got this five-pointed star. And I had five little brass bells that I hung up one year. So I was made it into my little ritual, my little band of five things that I leave. And I take loads of photographs every time I go, and then I share the photographs with my nieces, my sister-in-law, my mum and dad, friends. But I also like them to think that I'm keeping it up. I think it's important for everybody that lives so far away knows that our loved ones are still important to me.